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8: Mostly clear, temperature falling to the upper 30s, winds light and variable. Sunday, increasing clouds, 59. Sunday night, mostly clear, 34. Monday, sunny, 62. Monday night, partly cloudy, 41. Tuesday, rainy, breezy, 70. Tuesday night, mostly clear, 45, and for Wednesday, mostly sunny, 66.

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1: The United States is still waiting for a response from Iran to a proposal to end the Middle East conflict. President Trump said Friday that he expected a response soon on his framework for peace talks. The fragile ceasefire between the two countries appeared to be holding even as the U.S. military continues to enforce a naval blockade of the Strait of Hormuz. Meanwhile, Britain announced today it's sending a Royal Navy destroyer to prepare for a possible joint operation to open the strait. The NTSB is investigating after a Frontier Airlines jet struck and killed a person crossing the runway at Denver International Airport. Mohammed Hassan was on the plane.
2: I thought I was going to die. A lot of people next to me are screaming and crying.
1: Officials say the individual jumped a perimeter fence shortly before midnight and ran onto the runway. The person, who has not yet been identified, was hit as Frontier Flight 4345, bound for Los Angeles, was taking off. All 224 passengers and 7 crew members were safely evacuated from the Airbus A31 following an engine fire. A dozen people suffered minor injuries, and 5 more were taken to the hospital. Nike is facing a new class action lawsuit accusing the company of failing to refund tariff-related costs. Lisa Carton reports.
3: In the proposed lawsuit, consumers claim Nike should not be allowed to keep significant

0: significant refunds it may receive. This comes after the U.S. Supreme Court ruled in February that the president lacked authority under the International Emergency Economic Powers Act to impose certain tariffs. Nike has said it paid roughly $1 billion in tariffs on imported goods as a result of those actions.
1: Betty Broderick, the California woman convicted of killing her ex-husband and his new wife in 1989, is dead at 78. California corrections officials say Broderick died after being transferred from prison to a medical facility last month. Her preliminary cause of death is listed as natural causes. I'm Rob Martier.
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8: Mostly clear, temperature falling to the upper 30s, winds light and variable. Sunday, increasing clouds, 59. Sunday night, mostly clear, 34. Monday, sunny, 62. Monday night, partly cloudy, 41. Tuesday, rainy, breezy, 70. Tuesday night, mostly clear, 45. And for Wednesday, mostly sunny, 66.

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3: In the NBA playoff second round, defending champion Oklahoma City won in L.A., beating the Lakers 131-108 to go up 3-0. Thunder outscored the Lakers by 25 in the second half. Cleveland trails 2-1 now in a second round series after beating Detroit 116-109 behind 35 points from Donovan Mitchell. Golden State re-signed coach Steve Kerr to a 2-year deal. The WNBA had 4 season openers, and the road team won each of the 4, Atlanta and Chicago, Dallas and Phoenix. The Mercury won at defending champion Las Vegas 99-66. In the NHL playoffs, Carolina completed a 4-game sweep, winning in overtime at Philadelphia 3-2. Minnesota a 5-1 winner against Colorado. To baseball, Tampa Bay at Boston rained out. Cincinnati ended an 8-game losing streak, beating Houston 3-1. Minnesota in 11 won at Cleveland.
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5: Mostly clear, temperature falling to the upper 30s, winds light and variable. Sunday, increasing clouds, 59. Sunday night, mostly clear, 34. Monday, sunny, 62. Monday night, partly cloudy, 41. Tuesday, rainy, breezy, 70. Tuesday night, mostly clear, 45. And for Wednesday, mostly sunny, 66.

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1: The White House says talks are still underway with Iran in hopes of coming to a peace agreement. The U.S. is still waiting for a response from Iran to a proposal to end the Middle East conflict. President Trump said Friday that he expected a response soon on his framework for peace talks. The shaky ceasefire between the two countries appeared to be holding, even as the U.S. military continues to enforce a naval blockade of the Strait of Hormuz. Meanwhile, Britain announced Saturday it's sending a Royal Navy destroyer to prepare for a possible joint operation to open the Strait of Hormuz. The NTSB is investigating after a Frontier Airlines jet struck and killed a person crossing the runway at Denver International Airport. Officials say the individual jumped a perimeter fence shortly before midnight and ran onto the runway. The person, who has not yet been identified, was hit as Frontier Flight 4345, bound for Los Angeles, was taking off. All 224 passengers and 7 crew members were safely evacuated from the Airbus A31 following an engine fire. A dozen people suffered minor injuries and 5 were taken to the hospital. Nike is facing a new class action lawsuit accusing the company of failing to refund tariff-related costs. Lisa Carton has this story.
2: In the proposed lawsuit, consumers claim Nike should not be allowed to keep significant refunds it may receive. This comes after the U.S. Supreme Court ruled in February that the president lacked authority under the International Emergency Economic Powers Act to impose certain tariffs. Nike has said it paid roughly $1 billion in tariffs on imported goods as a result of those actions. Plaintiffs allege the company raised prices on some footwear by $5 to $10 and on apparel by $2 to $10. I'm Lisa Carton.
1: And Mortal Kombat 2 is looking to smash the competition at the box office this weekend. I'm Jim Forbes.
3: Mostly clear, temperature falling to the upper 30s, winds light and variable. Sunday, increasing clouds, 59. Sunday night, mostly clear, 34. Monday, sunny, 62. Monday night, partly cloudy, 41. Tuesday, rainy, breezy, 70. Tuesday night, mostly clear, 45, and for Wednesday, mostly sunny, 66.

0: From the Fox Sports Studios in Los Angeles, here's Steve DeSager.
1: In the NBA playoff second round, defending champion Oklahoma City won in L.A., beating the Lakers 131-108 to go up 3-0. Thunder outscored the Lakers by 25 in the second half. Cleveland trails 2-1 now in a second round series after beating Detroit 116-109 behind 35 points from Donovan Mitchell. Golden State re-signed coach Steve Kerr to a 2-year deal. The WNBA had 4 season openers, and the road team won each of the 4, Atlanta and Chicago, Dallas and Phoenix. The Mercury won at defending champion Las Vegas 99-66. In the NHL playoffs, Carolina completed a 4-game sweep, winning in overtime at Philadelphia 3-2. Minnesota a 5-1 winner against Colorado. To baseball, Tampa Bay at Boston rained out. Cincinnati ended an 8-game losing streak, beating Houston 3-1. Minnesota in 11 won at Cleveland.
2: Mostly clear, temperature falling to the upper 30s, winds light and variable. Sunday, increasing clouds, 59. Sunday night, mostly clear, 34. Monday, sunny, 62. Monday night, partly cloudy, 41. Tuesday, rainy, breezy, 70. Tuesday night, mostly clear, 45. And for Wednesday, mostly sunny, 66.

0: today, it's sending a Royal Navy destroyer to prepare for a possible joint operation to open the Strait of Hormuz. The NTSB is investigating after a Frontier Airlines jet struck and killed a person crossing the runway at Denver International Airport. Officials say the individual jumped a perimeter fence shortly before midnight and ran onto the runway. The person, who has not yet been identified, was hit as Frontier Flight 4345, bound for Los Angeles, was taking off. All 224 passengers and seven crew members were safely evacuated from the Airbus A31 following an engine fire. A dozen people suffered minor injuries and five were taken to the hospital. Nike is facing a new class action lawsuit accusing the company of failing to refund tariff-related costs. Lisa Carton has this story.
1: In the proposed lawsuit, consumers claim Nike should not be allowed to keep significant refunds it may receive. This comes after the U.S. Supreme Court ruled in February that the president lacked authority under the International Emergency Economic Powers Act to impose certain tariffs. Nike has said it paid roughly $1 billion in tariffs on imported goods as a result of those actions. Plaintiffs allege the company raised prices on some footwear by $5 to $10 and on apparel by $2 to $10. I'm Lisa Carton.
0: And Mortal Kombat 2 is looking to smash the competition at the box office this weekend. I'm Jim Forbes.
2: Mostly clear, temperature falling to the upper 30s, winds light and variable. Sunday, increasing clouds, 59. Sunday night, mostly clear, 34. Monday, sunny, 62. Monday night, partly cloudy, 41. Tuesday, rainy, breezy, 70. Tuesday night, mostly clear, 45, and for Wednesday, mostly sunny, 66.

0: the Fox Sports Studios in Los Angeles. Here's Steve DeSager.
1: In the NBA playoff second round, defending champion Oklahoma City won in L.A., beating the Lakers 131-108 to go up 3-0. Thunder outscored the Lakers by 25 in the second half. Cleveland trails 2-1 now in a second round series after beating Detroit 116-109 behind 35 points from Donovan Mitchell. Golden State re-signed coach Steve Kerr to a 2-year deal. The WNBA had 4 season openers, and the road team won each of the 4, Atlanta and Chicago, Dallas and Phoenix. The Mercury won at defending champion Las Vegas 99-66. In the NHL playoffs, Carolina completed a 4-game sweep, winning in overtime at Philadelphia 3-2. Minnesota a 5-1 winner against Colorado. To baseball, Tampa Bay at Boston rained out. Cincinnati ended an 8-game losing streak, beating Houston 3-1. Minnesota in 11 won at Cleveland.
2: Mostly clear, temperature falling to the upper 30s, winds light and variable. Sunday, increasing clouds, 59. Sunday night, mostly clear, 34. Monday, sunny, 62. Monday night, partly cloudy, 41. Tuesday, rainy, breezy, 70. Tuesday night, mostly clear, 45. And for Wednesday, mostly sunny, 66.

0: This is W247 CY Baraboo and WRDB Reedsburg.
1: The White House says a peace proposal for Iran is still in the works. The U.S. is still waiting for a response from Iran to a proposal to end the Middle East conflict. President Trump said Friday that he expected a response soon on his framework for peace talks. The shaky ceasefire between the two countries appeared to be holding, even as the U.S. military continues to enforce a naval blockade of the Strait of Hormuz. Meanwhile, Britain announced Saturday it is sending a Royal Navy destroyer to prepare for a possible joint operation to open the strait. A three-day ceasefire between Russia and Ukraine begins Saturday. The ceasefire is reportedly for Russia's Victory Day and will expire on Tuesday. Trump said Friday that the ceasefire will include a prisoner swap of 1,000 prisoners from each country. The conflict began in 2022 when Russia launched an invasion of Ukraine. New data from the Federal Reserve reveals older Americans hold most of the country's wealth. Rob Martier explains.
2: According to a recent report, baby boomers hold 51% of American wealth through real estate, stocks, pension benefits, private businesses, and other assets, collectively valued at $90 trillion at the end of 2025. Meanwhile, Generation X owns 26% of the wealth, worth $46 trillion. A shrinking group of Americans over age 80 holds 12% of the wealth, worth $21 trillion. I'm Rob Martier.
1: And more than a dozen earthquakes have struck Southern California Saturday. The U.S. Geological Survey report

0: A 4.4 magnitude quake struck at 7:22 p.m. and was followed less than an hour later by a 4.0 magnitude earthquake. Officials say the sequence began earlier in the afternoon with quakes ranging from magnitude 2.6 to 3.5. I'm Jim Forbes.
1: Mostly clear, temperature falling to the upper 30s, winds light and variable. Sunday, increasing clouds, 59. Sunday night, mostly clear, 34. Monday, sunny, 62. Monday night, partly cloudy, 41. Tuesday, rainy, breezy, 70. Tuesday night, mostly clear, 45. And for Wednesday, mostly sunny, 66.

0: from the Fox Sports studios in Los Angeles. Here's Steve DeSager.
1: In the NBA playoffs second round, defending champion Oklahoma City won in L.A., beating the Lakers 131-108 to go up 3-0. Thunder outscored the Lakers by 25 in the second half. Cleveland trails 2-1 now in a second round series after beating Detroit 116-109 behind 35 points from Donovan Mitchell. Golden State re-signed coach Steve Kerr to a 2-year deal. The WNBA had 4 season openers, and the road team won each of the 4, Atlanta and Chicago, Dallas and Phoenix. The Mercury won at defending champion Las Vegas 99-66. In the NHL playoffs, Carolina completed a 4-game sweep, winning in overtime at Philadelphia 3-2. Minnesota a 5-1 winner against Colorado. To baseball, Tampa Bay at Boston rained out. Cincinnati ended an 8-game losing streak, beating Houston 3-1. Minnesota in 11 won at Cleveland.
2: Mostly clear, temperature falling to the upper 30s, winds light and variable. Sunday, increasing clouds, 59. Sunday night, mostly clear, 34. Monday, sunny, 62. Monday night, partly cloudy, 41. Tuesday, rainy, breezy, 70. Tuesday night, mostly clear, 45. And for Wednesday, mostly sunny, 66.

0: This is W247CY Baraboo and WRDB Reedsburg.
1: The White House says peace talks with Iran are ongoing this weekend. Secretary of State Marco Rubio met Saturday with Qatar's prime minister as the U.S. waits for Iran's response to a proposed deal aimed at ending the Middle East conflict. According to multiple reports, Rubio and U.S. Special Envoy Steve Witkoff had lunch with Qatari officials in Miami. This comes a day after President Trump said that he expected a response soon on his framework for peace talks. The shaky ceasefire between the U.S. and Iran appeared to be holding, despite both sides trading fire in the Strait of Hormuz. A cruise ship stricken with the Hanta virus is set to arrive in the Canary Islands off the coast of Spain Sunday. CDC personnel will escort the American passengers off the ship to be flown back to the U.S. aboard a charter flight. They will be met by medical specialists in Nebraska, where they will be placed in voluntary quarantine to ensure the virus does not have a chance to spread. Three people have died in that outbreak. Nike is facing a new class action lawsuit accusing the company of failing to refund tariff-related costs. Lisa Carton has this story.
2: In the proposed lawsuit, consumers claim Nike should not be allowed to keep significant refunds it may receive. This comes after the U.S. Supreme Court ruled in February that the president lacked authority under the International Emergency Economic Powers Act to impose certain tariffs. Nike has said it paid roughly $1 billion in tariffs on imported goods as a result of those actions. Plaintiffs allege the company raised prices on some footwear by $5 to $10 and on apparel by $2 to $10. I'm Lisa Carton.
1: And the NTSB is investigating after a Frontier Airlines jet struck and killed a person crossing the runway at Denver International Airport. Officials said the

0: individual jumped a perimeter fence shortly before midnight and ran onto the runway. I'm Jim Forbes.
1: Mostly clear, temperature falling to the upper 30s, winds light and variable. Sunday, increasing clouds, 59. Sunday night, mostly clear, 34. Monday, sunny, 62. Monday night, partly cloudy, 41. Tuesday, rainy, breezy, 70. Tuesday night, mostly clear, 45. And for Wednesday, mostly sunny, 66.

0: This is W247 CY Baraboo and WRDV Reedsburg.
1: A tense situation in New York State lands one man behind bars. A man is in custody in upstate New York after allegedly shooting three officers and getting in a six-hour standoff with police. Police in Syracuse say 55-year-old Rodney Vanderpool wounded three officers with a shotgun early Saturday before barricading himself inside his Southwest neighborhood home. Syracuse.com says Vanderpool kept firing at officers during the standoff. Over 100 officers from multiple agencies responded to the standoff, which lasted through the morning and into the early afternoon. Vanderpool finally surrendered at about 3:15 p.m. and is being accused of attempted first-degree murder and other charges. About a dozen people are hospitalized after what appears to be a boat explosion in southern Florida. Authorities in Miami were called to the Hullover Sandbar over reports of an explosion just before 1 p.m. Eastern. Upon arrival, crews discovered at least 11 injured people, including some with burn injuries. The grand opening of a business owned by rapper Snoop Dogg is postponed due to safety concerns. Lisa Taylor has this story.
2: The cannabis retail store in Long Beach is called SWED for Smoke Weed Every Day. The decision follows a deadly shooting last Friday at the grand opening of Marathon Burger, a franchise connected with late rapper Nipsey Hussle. One person was killed and two others were injured. Snoop Dogg was supposed to be honored with a proclamation from the city of Long Beach and receive a city certificate during the ribbon-cutting ceremony. A new grand opening date has not been announced. I'm Lisa Taylor.
1: And the South Central U.S. is expecting severe storms on Mother's Day. Hail, flooding, and damaging winds will be possible through Monday from Texas to Mississippi. Central Texas could be the hardest hit, where there could be a risk of tornadoes. Heavy rainfall is possible across the southeast from East Texas to South Carolina. I'm Jim Forbes.
3: Mostly clear, temperature falling to the upper 30s, winds light and variable. Sunday, increasing clouds, 59. Sunday night, mostly clear, 34. Monday, sunny, 62. Monday night, partly cloudy, 41. Tuesday, rainy, breezy, 70. Tuesday night, mostly clear, 45. And for Wednesday, mostly sunny, 66.

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So, huh, don't

0: The road team won each of the four, Atlanta and Chicago, Dallas and Phoenix. The Mercury won at defending champion Las Vegas 99-66. In the NHL playoffs, Carolina completed a four-game sweep, winning in overtime at Philadelphia 3-2. Minnesota, a 5-1 winner against Colorado. To baseball, Tampa Bay at Boston rained out. Cincinnati ended an eight-game losing streak, beating Houston 3-1. Minnesota in 11 won at Cleveland.
1: Mostly clear, temperature falling to the upper 30s, winds light and variable. Sunday, increasing clouds, 59. Sunday night, mostly clear, 34. Monday, sunny, 62. Monday night, partly cloudy, 41. Tuesday, rainy, breezy, 70. Tuesday night, mostly clear, 45. And for Wednesday, mostly sunny, 66.

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1: A deadly virus on a cruise ship is being contained after the ship docked this weekend. U.S. officials are working to contain an outbreak of the hantavirus aboard a cruise ship off the coast of Africa. Local authorities say the MV Hondius cruise ship has arrived in the Canary Islands, and evacuations from the ship are set to begin as soon as possible. CDC personnel will escort the American passengers off the ship to be flown back to the U.S. aboard a charter flight. They will be met by medical specialists in Nebraska. They will be placed in voluntary quarantine to ensure the virus does not have a chance to spread. Three people have died in the outbreak. The CDC has issued a health alert network health advisory on hantavirus. The agency is alerting clinicians to be aware of the potential for imported cases of hantavirus disease linked to an outbreak aboard the cruise ship. Federal health officials say the risk of a widespread outbreak is extremely unlikely, but caution early symptoms can be confused with the flu or other viral illnesses. Los Angeles Mayor Karen Bass is getting flack for backing out of an upcoming mayoral forum. Sharon Reardon has this story.
2: The mayor's announcement comes just days after having debated Spencer Pratt and City Councilwoman Nithya Raman, with some polls showing Pratt to be the winner. The League of Women Voters of Greater Los Angeles and the Pat Brown Institute for Public Affairs say Bass had agreed to appear at the candidate forum on Fox LA Wednesday and even signed forms confirming her appearance. Bass, who says she'll be in Sacramento that day, indicated she may be done with those types of appearances altogether. Raman, businessman Adam Miller, and community advocate Ray Wang will be at the forum. Pratt had declined the invitation earlier, citing a scheduling conflict. I'm Sharon Reardon.
1: And Southern California was rattled with over a dozen earthquakes Saturday. The U.S. Geological Survey says a 4.4 magnitude quake struck at 7:22 p.m. and was followed less than an hour later by another. I'm Jim Forbes.
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5: Increasing clouds throughout the day, near 60, winds light and variable. Tonight, mostly clear, 34. Tomorrow, sunny, 62. Tomorrow night, partly cloudy, 41. Tuesday, rainy, breezy, 70. Tuesday night, mostly clear, 45. And for Wednesday, mostly sunny, 66.

0: Round series after beating Detroit 116-109 behind 35 points from Donovan Mitchell. Golden State re-signed coach Steve Kerr to a two-year deal. The WNBA had four season openers, and the road team won each of the four, Atlanta and Chicago, Dallas and Phoenix. The Mercury won at defending champion Las Vegas 99-66. In the NHL playoffs, Carolina completed a four-game sweep, winning in overtime at Philadelphia 3-2. Minnesota, a 5-1 winner against Colorado. To baseball, Tampa Bay at Boston rained out. Cincinnati ended an 8-game losing streak, beating Houston 3-1. Minnesota in 11 won at Cleveland.
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3: Increasing clouds throughout the day, near 60, winds light and variable. Tonight, mostly clear, 34. Tomorrow, sunny, 62. Tomorrow night, partly cloudy, 41. Tuesday, rainy, breezy, 70. Tuesday night, mostly clear, 45. And for Wednesday, mostly sunny, 66.

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1: The Iranian military is warning any country that enforces sanctions on Iran will face problems passing their ships through the Strait of Hormuz. An army spokesman making that claim today on Iranian state media, adding that during its ceasefire with the U.S., Iran has strengthened its forces and updated its defensive and offensive positions. Airstrikes are still being reported near the Strait of Hormuz despite a ceasefire. British officials say a merchant ship was struck by a projectile this morning in the Persian Gulf near Qatar. No casualties were reported. Secretary of State Marco Rubio met Saturday with Qatar's prime minister as the U.S. waits for Iran's response to a proposed deal aimed at ending the war. Several reports say Rubio and Special Envoy Steve Witkoff had lunch with Qatari officials in Miami, that one day after President Trump said he expected a response soon on his framework for peace talks. Sports apparel maker Nike facing a new class action lawsuit accusing the company of failing to refund tariff-related costs. We get more from Lisa Carton.
2: In the proposed lawsuit, consumers claim Nike should not be allowed to keep significant refunds it may receive. This comes after the U.S. Supreme Court ruled in February that the president lacked authority under the International Emergency Economic Powers Act to impose certain tariffs. Nike has said it paid roughly $1 billion in tariffs on imported goods as a result of those actions. Plaintiffs allege the company raised prices on some footwear by $5 to $10 and on apparel by $2 to $10.
1: A man is in custody at Upstate New York after allegedly shooting three officers and getting in a six-hour standoff with police in Syracuse. They say 55-year-old Rodney Vanderpool wounded three officers with a shotgun early Saturday before barricading himself inside his southwest neighborhood home. Officials say Vanderpool finally surrendered. He's been accused of attempted first-degree murder and several other charges. I'm Scott Carr.
3: Increasing clouds throughout the day, near 60, winds light and variable. Tonight, mostly clear, 34. Tomorrow, sunny, 62. Tomorrow night, partly cloudy, 41. Tuesday, rainy, breezy, 70. Tuesday night, mostly clear, 45. And for Wednesday, mostly sunny, 66.

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3: Increasing clouds throughout the day, near 60. Winds light and variable. Tonight, mostly clear, 34. Tomorrow, sunny, 62. Tomorrow night, partly cloudy, 41. Tuesday, rainy, breezy, 70. Tuesday night, mostly clear, 45. And for Wednesday, mostly sunny, 66.

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3: Not gone and not forgotten. At Jesus' Ascension, he appears to go away, but Jesus has not forgotten us. Dr. Jason Brogy explains today on the Lutheran Hour. I'm Mark Eicher. Today's message is titled, The King Who Reigns, and we'll hear that in just a moment. 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
2: This week marks an oft-overlooked holiday in the modern church calendar, Ascension Day. Or as some might call it, the Feast of Ascension. I call it an oft-overlooked holiday for the simple reason that the majority of Christians in America do not have a special service on Thursday, 40 days after Easter. And of those that do, fewer still attend a church with a giant feast and festival after the service. I have been a Christian my entire life, and no one has ever offered me an Ascension Day gift or cookie. I don't know what an Ascension Day cookie would taste like, but if it were left up to me, it would be something surprisingly flavorful and yet light and airy. To be sure, there are many churches in America that still follow a liturgical calendar, and many of them will designate the Sunday before Ascension Day, Ascension Sunday, mostly so they can acknowledge it before Pentecost the following Sunday. And I strongly suspect that if I asked the average regular church attender what the holiday was referring to, they would correctly tell me about Jesus' ascension into heaven after Easter and just before Pentecost. If, however, I were to go on to ask about how significant a story it was, perhaps get them to sort a bunch of miracles and threw that one in, I do not get the impression that many American Christians would rank it very high in the list. It is, after all, no Christmas or Easter, not even a Pentecost or Epiphany. And this is where things get interesting. Because while many of us in the modern church may seem to think, even if just to ourselves, that Ascension is perhaps not quite as significant as some of the other major church holidays, the early church seems to be in significant disagreement with us. In fact, it does not take much of a survey of church history to find that throughout history, Ascension was one of the major holidays. We have records of it being celebrated as far back as the 4th century, and in some countries like Germany and France, Ascension Day is still a national holiday to this very day. Which, when you think about it, is really interesting. France and Germany are not countries most Americans think of today as especially church-going or religiously vibrant. Both have seen deep secularization in modern life. And yet, Ascension Day still remains a public holiday there. And this makes me wonder, what is it about Ascension Day that could be so important, that could have been so foundational to the early church, that the celebration of it has left an indelible impression on countries to this very day? What did they know that we are missing? On the surface, Ascension Day may seem like just another impressive miracle performed by Jesus, his last one. One that modern-day movie viewing has made seem like a minor trick in superhero summer blockbuster films. Jesus, like Superman or Neo in The Matrix, takes off into the clouds. If anything, Jesus' version seems a bit slower and less impressive, although it does end with him disappearing in the end. And in a world that is in the midst of tearing itself apart, frankly, Jesus leaving doesn't seem nearly as important as his coming, or his coming again. If anything, it feels disheartening, empty, shallow. Even the disciples were hoping for something more than this. In Acts, right before the ascension, they come together and Luke tells us they ask him, "Lord, will you at this time restore the kingdom to Israel?" He said to them, "It is not for you to know times or the season that the Father has fixed by his own authority." It's as though they are saying,

okay, we finally get it. We marched in on Palm Sunday with the crowds expecting you to finally be the king. And we didn't get it. You spoke to us the night before they crucified you. And we didn't get it. But now you've risen from the dead. You have defeated sin, death, and the power of the devil. You have proved, without a shadow of a doubt, that you are the promised king, the son of David, the Messiah. Now it must be time for you to start reigning. Right? Now it must be time to kick out all the evil of this world and bring in justice, mercy, and your righteousness. Right? And in response, it's a little like Jesus is saying, yeah, you still don't get it. And then he leaves. And the disciples, they do as they're told. They head back to Jerusalem and wait for the Holy Spirit. And it's only then that the age of the church really seems to kick off. So, is this just some going away party for Jesus so he can send the Holy Spirit? If so, why the big fuss? Why the festivals? Why the pilgrimages? Why the big feasts? Because there's a lot more going on. The disciples had the right idea. Jesus clearly is the king. From the moment he came, the kingdom of God came in and with him. And Easter definitely declares that the king has won. But if Easter tells us the king has won, then Ascension tells us the king is reigning. And his reign is good. This truth surprises many. While many Christians are used to confessing on a weekly basis that Jesus ascended to heaven and there he sits at the right hand of God the Father Almighty, from thence he will come to judge the living and the dead, this picture seems to them more like a distant king than an active king reigning in our lives. But let us look a little more closely at the Ascension with a slightly different lens, and we may just walk away with a clearer picture. The story of Jesus' ascension is unique. It occurs twice in the New Testament from the same author. Luke ends his gospel with the ascension and begins his second book, the Acts of the Apostles, with the story again, almost like a TV show, previously on the New Testament. We heard a little from Acts moments ago. Hear now the account from the closing of the gospel according to Luke. Since rising on Easter, Jesus has been busy. Luke records that after the women found an empty tomb and encountered two angels, Jesus then appeared to two disciples on their way to Emmaus. They are kept from recognizing Jesus, and after telling him their woes, he proceeds to open scripture to them, revealing, was it not necessary that the Christ should suffer these things and enter into his glory? And beginning with Moses and all the prophets, he interpreted to them in all the scriptures the things concerning himself. It is only with a breaking of bread over dinner and the vanishing before their eyes that the disciples realize it is the risen Jesus they have been with all along. As they run back to tell their tale to the rest of the disciples, they find that Peter has now encountered him too. Luke then concludes his gospel writing. As they were talking about these things, Jesus himself stood among them and said to them, "Peace to you." But they were startled and frightened and thought they saw a spirit. And he said to them, "Why are you troubled? And why do doubts arise in your hearts? See my hands and my feet, that it is I myself. Touch me and see. For a spirit does not have flesh and bones, as you see that I have." And when he had said this, he showed them his hands and his feet. And while they still disbelieved for joy and were marveling, he said to them, "Have you anything here to eat?" They gave him a piece of broiled fish, and he took it and ate before them. Then he said to them, "These are my words that I spoke to you while I was still with you, that everything written about me in the law of Moses and the prophets and the Psalms must be fulfilled." Then he opened their minds to understand the scriptures and said to them, "Thus it is written that the Christ should suffer and on the third day rise from the dead, and that repentance for the forgiveness of sins should be proclaimed in his name to all nations, beginning from Jerusalem. You are my witnesses of these things. And behold, I am sending the promise of my Father upon you. But stay in the city until you are clothed with power from on high." And he led them out as far as Bethany, and lifting up his hands, blessed them. While he blessed them, he parted from them and was carried up into heaven.

0: they worshipped him and returned to Jerusalem with great joy and were continually in the temple blessing God. This is the word of the Lord. Notice what Luke does not do here. This is not the flannel graph Sunday school pictures I remember from my childhood. It is not a vivid description of Jesus flying through the air replete with clouds and angels and full of special effects. Instead, it is simple, almost understated. Luke does not dwell on the mechanics of Jesus rising into the sky. Instead, he draws our attention away from where he is going and towards what he is doing. Jesus leaves, teaching, promising, sending, blessing. Ascension Day is often thought of as a moment Jesus exits the stage, but that is not what is happening at all. Jesus is ascending to his throne, but it turns out his reign looks different from what the disciples or we expect. If I close my eyes and try to picture a king ascending to the throne on Coronation Day, I see the pomp and circumstance. I see the attendants. I see the king's stately robes and ceremonial garments. But I do not see the king. I do not actually see his face. He is turned away, facing his throne, walking towards it. But that is not the picture Luke leaves us with. Here, in our king, we have Jesus facing the disciples, hands raised, blessing them. Even as he rises into the air, even as he disappears from view, he continues to face the disciples and offer a blessing. Indeed, this seems to be the hallmark of his reign. Jesus comes to bless his people, to redeem them, to bring them into his kingdom, to call them members of his family and make them a part of his mission. So what does the reign of Jesus actually look like? It looks like this. He teaches. He opens scriptures. He makes sense of what once seemed confusing. He promises power for frightened disciples. He sends out witnesses with a message of repentance and forgiveness. And over all of it, he blesses. That is what his reign looks like. Not distance, not indifference, not a king who has gone missing, but a living Lord who reigns for the sake of his people. For many, this may sound like a cold comfort. There are real evils in this world. Real evils that have not magically disappeared since Jesus ascended to his throne. Cancer is real. War is real. Injustice is real. Grief is real. Ascension does not ask us to pretend otherwise. It does not tell the suffering person that pain is an illusion or that everything is secretly fine. Instead, it proclaims that the world is not in godless territory. Evil is real, but it is not ultimate. Death is terrible, but it is not sovereign. History is frightening, but it is not ownerless. And we know this not because the world looks safe, but because the king bears wounds. The one who reigns over cancer and war and injustice and grief is not untouched by them. He is the crucified and risen Jesus. He has entered our suffering, carried our sin, passed through death, and risen on the other side of it. So when we say that Christ reigns, we are not saying that pain does not matter. We are saying that pain does not get the throne. Ascension Day is a reminder that we need not look for earthly kings to save us or solve our every problem. We serve the King of all creation, he who died and rose again, he who reigns at the right hand of God the Father Almighty, he who will transform all of creation upon his return, he who even now is calling others into his kingdom, he who even now works through us, his children, his ambassadors, to announce his forgiveness, mercy, and righteousness to this broken world until the day of his glorious return. Amen.
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0: Next week, Lutheran Hour speaker Michael Ziegler talks about small efforts that yield great results. And here's part of what you'll hear.
1: Do not despise small beginnings. The saying comes from the Bible. It's from the Old Testament book of Zechariah, the prophet. When God looks at our small beginnings, he doesn't see what we see. God sees small change compounded into eternity. God sees the baby steps of his children in whom he delights. God sees the mural he's making from our broken mosaics to form the perfect picture of his son, Jesus.
0: Dr. Michael Ziegler, next week.

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0: Music courtesy of the Hymnal Project of the Michigan District of the Lutheran Church, Missouri Synod. Now Dr. Brogy invites you to join him in praying the Lord's Prayer.
1: Trusting in His promises, we are bold to pray. Our Father who art in heaven, hallowed be Thy name. Thy kingdom come, Thy will be done on earth as it is in heaven. Give us this day our daily bread. Forgive us our trespasses, as we forgive those who trespass against us. Lead us not into temptation, but deliver us from evil. For thine is the kingdom, and the power, and the glory, forever and ever. Amen. Receive now the benediction from our Lord. May the Lord bless you and keep you. May the Lord make His face shine upon you and be gracious to you. May the Lord look upon you with His favor, lift up His countenance upon you, and grant you His peace. Amen.
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1: The Iranian military is warning any country that enforces sanctions on Iran will face problems passing their ships through the Strait of Hormuz. An army spokesman making that claim today on Iranian state media, adding that during its ceasefire with the U.S., Iran has strengthened its forces and updated its defensive and offensive positions. British officials say a merchant ship was struck by a projectile this morning in the Persian Gulf near Qatar. Secretary of State Marco Rubio met with the Prime Minister of Qatar Saturday as the U.S. awaits a response from Iran regarding a proposal to end the Middle East conflict.
2: According to multiple reports, Rubio and U.S. Special Envoy Steve Witkoff had lunch with Qatari officials in Miami. This comes a day after President Trump said that he expected a response soon on his framework for peace talks. The shaky ceasefire between the U.S. and Iran appeared to be holding despite both sides trading fire in the Strait of Hormuz. I'm Jim Forbes.
1: About a dozen people are being hospitalized after what appears to be a boat explosion in southern Florida. Authorities in Miami were called to the Haulover Sandbar over reports of an explosion just before 1 p.m. Eastern Saturday. Crews found at least 11 people injured, including many with burn injuries. The conditions of the victims have not been released, and details of the incident have not been confirmed. On this Mother's Day, the South Central U.S. is expecting some severe storms, hail, flooding, and damaging winds are possible, say forecasters, through Monday from Texas to Mississippi. Central Texas could be the hardest hit, where there's a risk of tornadoes. Transportation Secretary Sean Duffy is back on reality TV. Duffy became famous about 30 years ago when he appeared on MTV's The Real World. On Friday, the secretary says he filmed a reality show with his family over the past 7 months called The Great American Road Trip. Duffy says the production's a celebration of America's 250th anniversary. I'm Scott Carr.
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4: Increasing clouds throughout the day, near 60, winds light and variable. Tonight, mostly clear, 34. Tomorrow, sunny, 62. Tomorrow night, partly cloudy, 41. Tuesday, rainy, breezy, 70. Tuesday night, mostly clear, 45. And for Wednesday, mostly sunny, 66.

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3: Increasing clouds throughout the day, near 60. Winds light and variable. Tonight, mostly clear, 34. Tomorrow, sunny, 62. Tomorrow night, partly cloudy, 41. Tuesday, rainy, breezy, 70. Tuesday night, mostly clear, 45. And for Wednesday, mostly sunny, 66.

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1: Passengers are now being evacuated from a cruise ship in the Canary Islands that's been infected with the Hanta virus. Local authorities say the MV Hondias cruise ship arrived at the city of Tenerife this morning. About 100 passengers are still on the ship, including 17 Americans. CDC personnel are escorting them off the ship onto a charter flight to Nebraska, where they'll be put in quarantine to ensure the virus doesn't have a chance to spread. The CDC's now issued a health alert network advisory on Hanta virus, alerting clinicians to be aware of the potential for imported cases of the disease. U.S. Secretary of State Marco Rubio is meeting with the Prime Minister of Qatar as the U.S. waits for Iran's response to President Trump's peace proposal. Reports say the Secretary and Special Envoy Steve Witkoff had lunch with Qatari officials in Miami Saturday. This after the U.S. military says it struck two Iranian-flagged oil tankers in the Strait of Hormuz.
2: The tankers were trying to get around the U.S. naval blockade. Pentagon correspondent Courtney Kuby.
3: U.S. F-A-18 fighter jets firing on two Iranian oil tankers, small guided bombs striking their smokestacks, using delayed fuses to disable their propulsion without destroying the ships. CENTCOM saying the ships violated the U.S. blockade of Iranian ports, which has been squeezing Iran's economy to try and get the Iranian regime to make a deal.
2: President Trump says his administration is still waiting for a response from Iran about a proposed memorandum of understanding to end the war. I'm Lisa Taylor.
1: And this morning, the Iranian military's been warning any country that enforces sanctions on Iran will face problems passing their ships through the Strait of Hormuz. British officials say this morning a merchant ship was hit by a projectile in the Persian Gulf near Qatar. The Oklahoma City Thunder are still rolling through their postseason after dominating the L.A. Lakers last night, 131-108, in Game 3 of the NBA West semifinals. The Thunder leads that best-of-seven series 3-0. I'm Scott Carr.
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5: Increasing clouds throughout the day, near 60, winds light and variable. Tonight, mostly clear, 34. Tomorrow, sunny, 62. Tomorrow night, partly cloudy, 41. Tuesday, rainy, breezy, 70. Tuesday night, mostly clear, 45. And for Wednesday, mostly sunny, 66.

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5: Increasing clouds throughout the day, near 60. Winds light and variable. Tonight, mostly clear, 34. Tomorrow, sunny, 62. Tomorrow night, partly cloudy, 41. Tuesday, rainy, breezy, 70. Tuesday night, mostly clear, 45. And for Wednesday, mostly sunny, 66.

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1: Iran has reportedly sent a response to a U.S. proposal to end the war between the two nations. Iranian state media reports this morning a response has been sent to mediators in Pakistan. Though didn't offer any details, President Trump said Friday he was expecting a response soon on his framework for peace talks. Passengers are being evacuated now from that cruise ship in the Canary Islands infected with the Hanta virus. Local authorities say the MV Hondius cruise ship arrived at the city of Tenerife this morning. Nearly 100 passengers are still on the ship, including 17 Americans. This as the CDC's issued a health alert network health advisory on Hanta virus.
2: CDC personnel will escort the American passengers off the ship to be flown back to the U.S. aboard a charter flight. They will be met by medical specialists in Nebraska, where they will be placed in voluntary quarantine to ensure the virus does not have a chance to spread. Three people have died in the outbreak. I'm Jim Forbes.
1: A man is in custody in upstate New York after allegedly shooting three officers and getting into a six-hour standoff with police. It happened in Syracuse. 55-year-old Rodney Vanderpool wounded three officers, say police, with a shotgun early Saturday before barricading himself inside his Southwest neighborhood home. Syracuse.com says Vanderpool kept firing at officers during the standoff. More than 100 officers from several agencies responded to the standoff, which lasted through the morning into the early afternoon. Vanderpool finally surrendered. He's accused of attempted first-degree murder and a host of other charges. Severe storms are expected in the south central U.S. on this Mother's Day. Hail, flooding, and damaging winds are in the forecast through Monday, from Texas to Mississippi. Central Texas may be the hardest hit, where forecasters are warning of possible tornadoes. Heavy rainfall is possible across the southeast from East Texas to South Carolina. I'm Scott Carr.
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5: Variable cloudiness this afternoon, near 60, northwest winds 10 to 15 miles per hour. Tonight, mostly clear, 34. Tomorrow, sunny, 62. Tomorrow night, partly cloudy, 41. Tuesday, rainy, breezy, 70. Tuesday night, mostly clear, 45. And for Wednesday, mostly sunny, 66.

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6: 3 cloudiness this afternoon, near 60, northwest winds 10 to 15 miles per hour. Tonight, mostly clear, 34. Tomorrow, sunny, 62. Tomorrow night, partly cloudy, 41.

0: This is W247CY Baraboo and WRDB Reedsburg.
1: Iran has reportedly sent a response to a U.S. proposal to end the war between the two nations. Iranian state media reports this morning a response has been sent to mediators in Pakistan. Though didn't offer any details, President Trump said Friday he was expecting a response soon on his framework for peace talks. Passengers are being evacuated now from that cruise ship in the Canary Islands infected with the Hanta virus. Local authorities say the MV Hondius cruise ship arrived at the city of Tenerife this morning. Nearly 100 passengers are still on the ship, including 17 Americans. This says the CDC has issued a health alert network health advisory on Hanta virus.
2: CDC personnel will escort the American passengers off the ship to be flown back to the U.S. aboard a charter flight. They will be met by medical specialists in Nebraska, where they will be placed in voluntary quarantine to ensure the virus does not have a chance to spread. Three people have died in the outbreak. I'm Jim Forbes.
1: A man is in custody in upstate New York after allegedly shooting three officers and getting into a six-hour standoff with police. It happened in Syracuse. 55-year-old Rodney Vanderpool wounded three officers, say police, with a shotgun early Saturday before barricading himself inside his Southwest neighborhood home. Syracuse.com says Vanderpool kept firing at officers during the standoff. More than 100 officers from several agencies responded to the standoff, which lasted through the morning into the early afternoon. Vanderpool finally surrendered. He's accused of attempted first-degree murder and a host of other charges. Severe storms are expected in the south central U.S. on this Mother's Day. Hail, flooding, and damaging winds are in the forecast through Monday from Texas to Mississippi. Central Texas may be the hardest hit, where forecasters are warning of possible tornadoes. Heavy rainfall is possible across the southeast from East Texas to South Carolina. I'm Scott Carr.
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1: Variable cloudiness this afternoon, near 60, northwest winds 10 to 15 miles per hour. Tonight, mostly clear, 34. Tomorrow, sunny, 62. Tomorrow night, partly cloudy, 41. Tuesday, rainy, breezy, 70. Tuesday night, mostly clear, 45. And for Wednesday, mostly sunny, 66.

It's the John Tisch Radio Show, intelligence for your life, and here's a good reason to get up early. Turns out you'll be happier. The British Medical Journal of Mental Health says people typically experience their lowest levels of depression, anxiety, and loneliness in the morning. We also experience high levels of happiness and life satisfaction in the morning. The researchers believe this is because levels of our mood-regulating hormones peak right when we wake up. So we got to get up early for a mood lift.

0: or some finance intel. You'll like this. If you need help sticking to a budget, then repeat after me out loud. I'm going to be a millionaire someday. And repeat it anytime you feel an urge to splurge on something. According to a study in the American Psychological Association Journal, that's all it takes to make fewer impulse buys and avoid overspending. In fact, repeating that phrase, I'm going to be a millionaire someday, and do it in that voice. I'm going to be a millionaire someday. It could be the key to helping you actually become one, because it forces you to think about a goal. One of the top reasons people become impulse buyers is they stop thinking about the future consequences of their spending. They just focus on what they want now. I've done that many times. Researchers found that when people reflected on a goal, even for just a few seconds, they were significantly more likely to consider the impact of potential purchases. And then that helped people make smarter money decisions. Generally speaking, if we know a purchase will keep us from reaching our goals, that's enough to stop an impulse buy in its tracks. So, repeat after me. I'm going to be a millionaire someday.
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3: In Game 3 of the Western Conference semifinals Saturday night, the Oklahoma City Thunder defeated the Lakers in L.A. 131-108 for a 3-0 lead, improving to 7-0 in the playoffs. Off the court, Steve Kerr agreed to a 2-year deal to return as the head coach of the Golden State Warriors. In the Stanley Cup playoffs Saturday night, the Carolina Hurricanes won at Philadelphia in overtime 3-2 on a goal by Jackson Blake to sweep the series and advance to the Eastern Conference Final. Carolina is 8-0 in the playoffs. In soccer, today at 3 p.m. Eastern, one of the biggest rivalry games on the planet in any sport, as FC Barcelona plays host to Real Madrid. Real Madrid superstar Kylian Mbappe has been ruled out because of a hamstring injury. FC Barcelona can clinch the La Liga championship over Real Madrid with a victory today. No.

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4: Variable cloudiness this afternoon, near 60, northwest winds 10 to 15 miles per hour. Tonight, mostly clear, 34. Tomorrow, sunny, 62. Tomorrow night, partly cloudy, 41. Tuesday, rainy, breezy, 70. Tuesday night, mostly clear, 45. And for Wednesday, mostly sunny, 66.

0: You have a lawn full of dandelions? Well, you and I have to stop thinking of them as weeds because we now know they're a superfood. According to the University of Maryland Medical Center, dandelion leaves pack a bigger nutritional punch than spinach or broccoli. That's a big statement. Dandelion leaves are also a top source of memory-boosting luteolin and lipids that slow the age-related breakdown that can lead to dementia and Alzheimer's disease. Magic dandelions. You can get the benefits of eating dandelion greens raw or cooked. They retain their health benefits either way, say the experts. They taste like arugula, and there are nearly a million recipe links on Google. However, there's a warning. Unless you know the wild dandelions you're picking are pesticide-free, you may want to buy them from a health food store.
1: Intelligence for your life.

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1: CDC Director Jay Bhattacharya says...

0: Antivirus will not lead to a pandemic like the coronavirus did. He spoke about the virus on CNN's State of the Union today, adding that people should not panic, especially when the evidence doesn't warrant it.
1: This is not COVID, and we don't want to treat it like COVID. We don't want to cause a public panic over this. We want to treat it with the hantavirus protocols that, were successful in containing outbreaks in the past.
0: His comments come as passengers were being evacuated from a cruise ship in the Canary Islands that's been infected with the virus. Spanish authorities say the MV Hondius cruise ship arrived at the city of Tenerife this morning. Three people who were on the ship have died of the virus. Officials have not yet identified the person who was hit by an airplane while walking on the runway at Denver International Airport. The Frontier flight was headed from Denver to Los Angeles when it struck and killed someone on the runway late Friday night.
2: South Frontier 4345, we're stopping on the runway. We just hit somebody. We have an engine fire.
3: Do you know the souls on board?
2: We have 231 souls on board. There was an individual walking across the runway.
4: We've got smoke in the aircraft. We're going to evacuate on the runway.
0: Officials at Denver International say a guy bolted through security, hopped over a gate, and ran onto the tarmac before being killed. Officials say 12 people were hurt, including five who were sent to the hospital. The South Central U.S. is expecting severe storms on this Mother's Day. Hail, flooding, and damaging winds will be possible through Monday from Texas to Mississippi. Central Texas could be the hardest hit, where there could be a risk of tornadoes. Heavy rainfall is possible across the southeast from East Texas to South Carolina. The National Retail Federation is projecting a record amount of spending today on Mother's Day. Americans are expected to spend $38 billion today. About 84% of Americans plan on celebrating mom, spending roughly $285. I'm Lisa Carton.
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10: Variable cloudiness this afternoon near 60.

Northwest winds 10 to 15 miles per hour. Tonight, mostly clear, 34. Tomorrow, sunny, 62. Tomorrow night, partly cloudy, 41. Tuesday, rainy, breezy, 70. Tuesday night, mostly clear, 45. And for Wednesday, mostly sunny, 66.

0: All right, let's test out everybody's exercise practice, everybody's life here. Researchers at the University of Wisconsin say we really need to run the talk test. And it's basically this, and you know this, Gib. And some people call it, like Dr. Peter Attia calls it, a zone two exercising. If you can carry on a conversation while you're exercising, you're not going at it hard enough.
1: Right.
0: If you can speak comfortably, you're at less than 80% of your maximum heart rate. If you get a couple of words out before you have to take a breath, but not complete sentences, that's where you want to be. You're between 80 and 90%.
2: Yeah, you don't want to sustain the high level where you can't even catch your breath.
0: Right.
2: You want to be able to say a few words, but you also want to make sure that it's hard to get the words out so that you're actually elevating your heart rate. I mean, honestly, even before the Apple Watch came out, I wore a heart rate monitor when I was running for this exact reason, to make sure that I was in that right zone. You want to get in that zone and sustain it for a prolonged amount of time. That's where you're going to get the best cardiovascular benefits for your body. And then I also don't get yourself a running partner who does the thing where they get real quiet and they just ask you a couple questions and try to get you to talk so that they can just reap the benefits of you being out of breath the whole time. So watch out for those, parasites, workout parasites.
0: I used to train for the New York Marathon, as you know, and you and I ran one together. And, my friend David Dinkins, I used to make him so mad because right before we go for a 6 mile run in Central Park, I go, "Hey, David, don't forget OFAB. We're glad they make news. Sonny Fresh, Borax, and You," or something like that. It was the jingle.
2: Yeah, and he got stuck in his head. Yeah, and he was thinking
0: And you guys can tell me at johnatesh.com what the heck that jingle
2: he
0: is.
2: He was thinking about it's lemon fresh and Borax and You.
0: Yeah. How do you remember? Okay, never mind. Fortunately, we're out of time.
2: Watch for zone two heart rate.
0: There it is.

Do you ever feel like little things like canceling a subscription or getting a refund have become weirdly complicated? There's actually a name for this now, the annoyance economy. And a new report estimates that we lose about $160 billion a year dealing with everyday consumer hassles. We're talking about robocalls, phone scams, junk fees, endless hold times, and automated phone tree systems that seem designed to make you give up in frustration. Chad Mazel is a policy fellow who helped write the report. He says companies make it incredibly easy to give them your money, but much harder to get it back. The biggest financial hit comes from junk fees, those hidden, unnecessary, or surprise charges. Federal data also shows we now spend about 60% more time on the phone with customer service than we did 20 years ago. And all those little hassles add up quickly. The report says the goal of the annoyance economy is to make it harder for us to accomplish anything that's against a company's financial interest. Because today, making customers give up in frustration isn't just a byproduct. Sometimes it's the entire business model. There it is. That's what's known as the annoyance economy.

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1: 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Bye-bye, baseball!
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3: Roof is closed, panels are open for a Mother's Day special as the Brewers try and go for a three-game weekend sweep over the New York Yankees. Hi again, everybody. Jeff Levering with you. Alongside is Lane Grindle, and our producer and engineer is Kent Sommerfeld on this Mother's Day celebration. Brewers try to make it four consecutive wins with Logan Henderson on the mound today. Carlos Rodon activated from the injured list for the Yankees. He goes for New York. We crank up the On Deck Show built by Menards when we come back on the Brewers Radio Network.
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right, this next piece of intel proves how powerful words can be, and I'm always talking about that, always quoting Proverbs 18:21, right? Death and life are in the power of the tongue. So think about how you would describe old age or describe an elderly person. Would you choose positive words and phrases like golden years or wise? Or would you use negative ones like weak and senile? Well, Yale epidemiology and psychology professor Becca Levy says your answer will fundamentally change how you age. Her research shows that people who view growing older in a more positive term tend to live up to 8 years longer. That's a big number. The researchers believe this is because if we expect our minds and bodies to break down in old age, we just accept that, right? We're less likely to follow habits that keep us healthy, and it becomes a self-fulfilling prophecy. Here's the good news. Changing your mindset at any age will boost your health. In one experiment, Dr. Levy found older people exposed to 10 minutes of positive messages about old age, using words like wise and alert, saw their memory improve. They walked faster and they had better balance immediately. Study participants primed with negative messages like senile and confused, they did far worse on memory tests and they walked more slowly. Pretty amazing, right? Again, the data proves it. Changing your mindset at any age will boost your health. This is Intelligence for Your Life.

And sleep deprivation can add up and increase your risk of heart disease, stroke, and cancer. But sleep experts say it is possible to catch up on sleep. By getting more sleep on nights when you can chip away at your sleep debt. A new study followed nearly 100,000 people over 14 years to see if catching up on sleep over the weekend could help, and it can. The researchers found 22% of the study subjects got fewer than 7 hours a night. And when researchers followed up 14 years later, those who got at least 90 minutes more sleep on the weekends than they did during the week, they had a 25% lower risk of heart failure, heart disease, and even stroke. So next time you have a string of late nights, try to make time for extra rest when things quiet down.

constituents some sleep intelligence here on the John Tesh Radio Program. You know, one in three adults right now do not get enough sleep. That's defined as 7 or 8 hours a night. And we sleep a full hour less each night than people did in the 1940s. Of course, we have a lot more things to keep us awake, from our phones to binge watching.

You know, we talk a lot about how strong relationships can help us live longer, healthier lives. But new research finds that difficult relationships can do the opposite and actually speed up aging inside the body. A study by NYU focused on hasslers. Hasslers are people who regularly create problems or stress or who are generally negative. The researchers surveyed thousands of adults about their social circles, and they also tested them for markers that revealed how quickly their cells were aging in their body. The results? For each hassler someone interacted with regularly, their biological aging ticked up about 2%. And if somebody reported that they had two or more hasslers in their lives, those effects

effects were even stronger. The scientists say those negative relationships act like chronic stress, triggering inflammation and cortisol, and slowly wear down the body. Now, of course, some conflict is normal, but if you have a hassler in your life or several, you need to set boundaries and limit your time with consistently stressful people. If you can't get away from them, make sure you have other supportive relationships, which can help protect your long-term health.

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5: Mostly clear tonight, mid-30s, northwest winds 5 to 10 miles per hour. Tomorrow, sunny, 62. Tomorrow night, partly cloudy, 41. Tuesday, rainy, breezy, 70. Tuesday night, mostly clear, 45. Wednesday, mostly sunny, 66.

from the smell of stale perfume. And that cigarette you're smoking, I'll scare you to death.

so soon. From our weight loss files, if you're trying to lose a pound or two, new research says you can dramatically boost your odds of success if you just practice self-compassion. Meaning, don't throw in the towel if you fall off the wagon and eat more than you intended. Because dieters who have more compassion for themselves and who accept that failure is a part of life are much more successful at losing weight than people who feel guilty or feel shame about overeating. Psychologist Dr. Charlotte Hagerman led this new study. She says it's basically about talking to yourself with the same level of kindness that you'd express to a loved one. You wouldn't shame them by saying, "What's wrong with you? Why did you eat that ice cream?" But Dr. Hagerman says that's what a lot of us do to ourselves. A lot of people think the best way to cope is to criticize themselves for not having more self-control. That, however, sends us into a negative spiral that makes us more likely to fail. So, show yourself some compassion. This study says you will bounce back from diet setbacks faster and ultimately have more success losing weight. Again, new research finding that we can dramatically boost our odds of weight loss by practicing self-compassion.

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1: President Trump is rejecting Iran's response to a U.S. proposal to end the war. In a post on Truth Social, Trump said, "I have just read the response from Iran's so-called representatives. I don't like it. Totally unacceptable." Iranian state media reported that the response had been sent to mediators in Pakistan. In an earlier social media post, the president stated that Iran has been playing games with the U.S. and the world for 47 years. The remains of an American service member who went missing during a military exercise in Morocco have been recovered. The U.S. Army says the body of First Lieutenant Lamont Key Jr. was found by a Moroccan search team on Saturday, about a mile from where he reportedly fell into the ocean. Key was one of two U.S. service members who went missing on May 2nd. The search operations for the second serviceman remain ongoing. California Governor Gavin Newsom's brand new plan to give a month's worth of free diapers to parents of newborn babies is coming under fire. Republican candidate for governor Steve Hilton says the details don't add up. $20 million for 400 diapers for 100,000 babies works out to 50 cents a diaper. In a video on social media, he can be seen at a Target pointing out that diapers cost 16 cents apiece. He calls Newsom's plan a scam.
2: Instead of just cutting taxes so you can afford diapers and sending it out in this ridiculous bureaucratic scheme.
1: Hilton says the company Newsom partnered with for the diapers, Baby to Baby, has ties to Newsom's wife. Newsom announced the plan on Friday, calling it the first of its kind in the nation. The Oklahoma City Thunder are rolling through the postseason after dominating the L.A. Lakers 131-108 in Game 3 of the NBA West Semifinals. Oklahoma City leads the best-of-seven series 3-0 and can complete the sweep on Monday. The NHL playoffs are rolling along. Out west, the Ducks are hosting the Vegas Golden Knights for Game 4 of that series. Vegas leads 2-1. I'm Rob Martier.
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3: Mostly clear tonight, mid-30s. Northwest winds 5 to 10 miles per hour. Tomorrow, sunny, 62. Tomorrow night, partly cloudy, 41. Tuesday, rainy, breezy, 70. Tuesday night, mostly clear, 45. Wednesday, mostly sunny, 66. Wednesday night, mostly clear, 40. And for Thursday, mostly sunny, 71.

0: right. We now know. We now know, according to researchers from Stanford University, the more green we see, the lower our risk for developing Alzheimer's. Wow. So when researchers analyzed satellite images of each study subject's neighborhood, a very clear pattern emerged. Those living in areas with a higher density of trees and vegetation and green yards, they had a lower risk of being diagnosed for Alzheimer's, even Parkinson's disease. Researchers say partly it's because living close to nature encourages physical activity, and just seeing green in nature is associated with lowering your blood pressure.
1: And you're also, you're going to feel more connected to something bigger than yourself. You're going to get out of your emotional and mental ruts. I'm looking around your spot here, your studio, and every single window is just, it's like you're in the canopy of trees. All I see is green, so that's nice.
0: You know how much the brush clearance is? I mean, it's crazy.
1: Didn't clear the green out of your eye line, so that's good. Whatever you're spending, it's the perfect amount. Anymore, and you lose some green.
0: Thanks. Hey, hang out more often. We're done. Okay, good.

So have you ever noticed how you can come up with the answer to a problem after you sleep on it? Well, science says this is not just a saying. In a new study by Northwestern University, they found that dreaming while we sleep can actually boost creative problem solving. For the study, neuroscientists asked people to tackle brain teasers. If they couldn't solve them, participants went to sleep in a lab and were encouraged to dream about the problems. The result? About 40% of people who entered REM sleep, the stage associated with dreaming, were able to solve the brain teasers the next morning. That's roughly twice the rate of those who didn't go to sleep thinking about the puzzles. The experts say sleep may be one of the most powerful tools we have for creativity. And scientists believe REM sleep reshuffles memory in new ways, allowing distant memories to connect with new ones, loosening up rigid thinking patterns. In other words, your brain at night may solve problems your daytime brain can't. So if you're stuck, try a nap or sleep on it overnight. Your subconscious can help you come up with an answer by the time you wake up.

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7: Mostly clear tonight, mid-30s, northwest winds 5 to 10 miles per hour. Tomorrow, sunny, 62. Tomorrow night, partly cloudy, 41. Tuesday, rainy, breezy, 70. Tuesday night, mostly clear, 45. Wednesday, mostly sunny, 66. Wednesday night, mostly clear, 40. And for Thursday, mostly sunny, 71.

All right, this next piece of intel proves how powerful words can be, and I'm always talking about that, always quoting Proverbs 18:21, right? Death and life are in the power of the tongue. So think about how you would describe old age or describe an elderly person. Would you choose positive words and phrases like golden years or wise? Or would you use negative ones like weak and senile? Well, Yale epidemiology and psychology professor Becca Levy says your answer will fundamentally change how you age. Her research shows that people who view growing older in a more positive term tend to live up to 8 years longer. That's a big number. The researchers believe this is because if we expect our minds and bodies to break down in old age, we just accept that, right? We're less likely to follow habits that keep us healthy.

and it becomes a self-fulfilling prophecy. Here's the good news. Changing your mindset at any age will boost your health. In one experiment, Dr. Levy found older people exposed to 10 minutes of positive messages about old age, using words like wise and alert, saw their memory improve. They walked faster and they had better balance immediately. Study participants primed with negative messages like senile and confused, they did far worse on memory tests and they walked more slowly. Pretty amazing, right? Again, the data proves it. Changing your mindset at any age will boost your health. This is intelligence for your life.